have some great music for you. So we're going to start this show off the right way. Call somebody up on this day. Good Lord Almighty. Call them up and let them know that this thing's about to kick off. The new Donnie McClurkin Show is on the air.

Well, I had to bring it up to 98. But the message still is the same. Cause whatever you need is over here at the table. If it's love, it's at the table. If it's peace, it's at the table.

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Just like the mountains are all around Jerusalem, so the Lord is all around his people, today and forevermore. We're safe. In the arms of Jesus, I'm Kim Harford Johnson. Here's Nia Allen with a new one.

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1: Make a joyful noise unto the Lord, all ye lands, and come on, let's serve the Lord with gladness. Are you glad about it? I know I am. As for me and my house, we will serve the Lord. Kim Harper Johnson, happy Sunday. Got the Canton Spirituals for you. Big

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2: 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This is Randy Bell. This week on Community Heartbeat, we'll talk about medical marijuana in Mississippi. 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
2: Welcome back to Community Heartbeat. I'm joined today by Henry Chrysler, the Executive Director of the Mississippi Medical Marijuana Association, or 3MA as it's known. Henry, welcome. You know, there were several pieces of legislation at the state capitol this year that you had hoped would be approved. A couple of key bills did pass the House and Senate, but then were vetoed by Governor Reeves. Let's talk about what that legislation would have done. First of all, House Bill 895, which involved medical marijuana card validity periods, also the mandatory six-month follow-up visit to a medical provider, and the THC potency caps that are in current law. Let's take those one by one. So why do you want to change the validity periods for those cards?
13: The bill would have also extended the resident caregiver license as well. Don't want to forget that aspect of the bill. But for the resident patient card specifically, you know, Mississippi faces a pretty severe attrition rate when it comes to patients falling out of the program. So the last time I checked, or I had the department pull these numbers for me, roughly 28,000 patients, Mississippians, have obtained a card at some point and then either let the card lapse or were voluntarily had the card canceled. So, you know, that attrition rate points to some issues around patient access. And so we felt that, and other states have done this in the past as well, that have faced similar issues, by extending that resident patient card validity, that you would see less patients falling out of the program at that 12-month renewal period. And that's, you know, very similar to why we thought removing the mandatory six-month follow-up visit would also be of some help in trying to combat that pretty severe attrition rate.
2: The key word there is the mandatory visit. It would make it optional for that medical provider to say, yes, you do need to come back in 6 months, or no, it's not necessary, if that law were to have passed.
13: Correct. Yeah. Although we do think that the mandatory 6 month is really less of an issue in terms of patient attrition than just the severe lack of patient access to a certifying practitioner. You know, I think that you see less patients falling off at that 6 month period as opposed to that 12-month period. So we were hoping to address both, but we were certainly concerned around the 12-month recertification process.
2: So what is the standard in other states that have medical marijuana laws?
13: I think for the most part, initially, when a medical program does get established in a state, the cards are valid for 1 year. But other states that have had similar attrition issues, I think Pennsylvania, Colorado, other northern states that with more mature programs have eventually matured those resident patient cards to 2 or even in some cases 3 years.
2: And again, you say it wasn't a big factor, perhaps the requirement for the 6-month visit, but it was an added expense for the patients to have to go through. And sometimes that those expenses of a visit can be significant.
13: Absolutely. Yeah. You know, when you're, you know, as a patient, you know, when you're paying out of pocket for not only your consultations at your, you know, your initial visit, your 6-month follow-up, your 12-month recertification, but you're also paying out of pocket for your medicine at the dispensary. So these costs can add up for Mississippians and for patients, and it certainly can persuade them to maybe purchase less medicine or, you know, basically go without. So I think the overall cost associated with being a medical cannabis patient is obviously higher than what Mississippians are probably used to under a normal healthcare practice.
2: Of course, there's no help from the insurance company, even if you have insurance.
13: Right. Yeah. I mean, hopefully, you know, with the federal rescheduling, which I'm sure we'll get into later, some of that will change. But as of right now, you know, health insurance does not cover any out-of-pocket expenses for medical cannabis programs.
2: All right. The other part of House Bill 895, that proposed change in the potency limit. Why is that so important?
13: Removing the THC limit is how we go about doing this. But really, the goal was to try and allow for processors and manufacturers of medical cannabis products to not have to dilute their medicine. So under current state law, the medical cannabis extracts, medical cannabis products can't be over 60% THC, which is really the main medical component to medical cannabis. It's also the psychoactive component, but it's the component of medical cannabis that most patients are looking for when they're purchasing their products. And not only do we want less diluents in our medicine for our patients, but on a per milligram or per dose basis, by removing that potency limit, that patients would be able to basically access on a per dose basis more THC at a lower cost. So compared to other states that don't have state mandatory THC limits, you see similar products that are priced at similar rates as our 60% medical cannabis products that are, you know, sometimes 75-85%, which, and you know, and another key aspect of this is the process of manufacturing a cannabis extract, a cannabis oil, is going to naturally produce a product that is over that 60% limit. So almost every product that you see that is not that's not inhalable flower is going to have some sort of filler or diluent as a result of that 60% cap. So we were really just hoping to address that by removing it. We don't think that removing it would cause any sort of undue harm or concern, a danger of overdose. Obviously, you can't overdose on medical cannabis, but, you know, I think particularly the concern would be around younger people with, you know, the risk of psychosis. But, you know, one key aspect of our medical cannabis certification process here in Mississippi is that if you're under the age of 25, you actually have to see 2 separate doctors in order to obtain your initial certification. So we think that dual verification process would probably prevent anyone with a pre-existing condition or a higher likelihood of you know, developing psychosis or some sort of negative consequence of higher potency THC, that would be prevented through the dual certification process.
2: Another bill that was passed at the Capitol but vetoed by the governor was House Bill 1152. And I know there was a lot of interest in this one, known as the Right to Try Cannabis Act, allowing patients who aren't able to get medical marijuana cards now to use cannabis if their doctors believed it might help their condition. Talk about that and how that would have operated had it passed and who would have benefited.
13: Yeah, so, you know, I can't obviously take credit for this bill fully. You know, it was actually a bill that was sort of designed and recommended by the Department of Health themselves, actually. And the way it would have worked if the governor would have passed it or signed it into law, it would have allowed for practitioners that aren't licensed certifiers, that haven't gone through the continuing education process and the licensing process with the state to be a medical cannabis certifier. It would allow them to basically use a direct appeal process that goes directly to the state health officer, Dr. Edney in this case, on behalf of a particular patient that maybe doesn't have a qualifying condition as well, to try and get them access to the medical cannabis program. So it was really both. It would have helped patients that are currently suffering from conditions that aren't listed in state law, but it would also helped expand access for practitioners who maybe are either prevented because of, you know, a number of different reasons, either they're insurance providers or they work for a larger healthcare conglomerate that has, you know, internal rules or restrictions about becoming a medical certifier. It would have given those practitioners the ability to basically ask the department to be the final certification for their patient. So it would have really expanded access on both the patient side and the practitioner side. So it was really disappointing that the governor had decided to veto the bill. We thought that it would have, you know, if that bill would have gone into law, it would have been one of the greatest expansions to access that we've seen so far in the program.
2: And this would be a way to expand the program on an individual basis. I know there has been some attempt to, you know, appeal to the state health department to add another medical condition or two. And I know there have been some attempts in the legislature to mandate that. But this would have been another way to accomplish it, again, on an individual basis.
13: Right, exactly. And we think that, you know, if it over time, you know, as these appeals come in and get approved by the department, that would have eventually set some precedent. You know, if you had 1,000 patients that were approved through Right to Try for a particular condition, that would obviously provide some sort of precedent for the department to say, obviously, there's a need here. There's been a proven benefit for this particular condition, and, you know, therefore we should add this condition directly under the qualifying list. But you know, we still remain hopeful. We think that, you know, obviously under rescheduling, that access to research and clinical trials is expanded very greatly, and we do believe that list of conditions will continue to expand as the dust settles with rescheduling.
2: You know, a lot of people are hoping that anxiety is a condition that gets added at some point so that they could try medical cannabis as a way to get some relief.
13: Yeah, absolutely. You know, I think anxiety and sleep disorders are two of the most commonly diagnosed conditions for medical cannabis in other medical states. So it's honestly a shame that we haven't added those two particular conditions because I know there are tens of thousands of Mississippians that would benefit greatly from having access to this program that have those conditions. So hopefully at some point in the future, we'll see those two added.
2: Was there an amendment to House Bill 1152 dealing with non-residents who need medical marijuana?
13: Yes. So when the bill made it over to the Senate, there were some edits to both bills. And then in 1152, there was an amendment to basically expand the definition of qualifying or eligible patient to include non-residents. But from what I understand, this was not an amendment that the organization, that 3MA had requested on behalf of the legislature. But we do think the intent was basically to, it would still have restricted it to the Right to Try process. So for patients that maybe are not residents of Mississippi, but are within a facility or a healthcare facility within the state of Mississippi and receive long-term or regular care, would be able to access the medical cannabis program, but specifically through Right to Try. But we think that gave the governor and both the Department of Health some pause when it came to what the intent of the bill actually was. So I think that, you know, I can't fault either the governor or the department for being concerned around that. But I do think that the scope was limited enough that it would have not In the governor's veto message, I believe he stated that it would have expanded access to our program to every person on the planet. I think that's an exaggeration. I do think it was still pretty limited, even if the amendment had passed, or the bill had passed with the amendment in it.
2: Certainly, even though neither one of these bills became law because of the vetoes, there is a growing support at the Capitol, it would appear, for these kind of changes that would improve Mississippi's medical marijuana law. So there is some reason for optimism, despite the fact that neither of these bills will become law this year.
13: Yeah, absolutely. You know, we remain optimistic. I think, you know, it was very great to see the support we got, particularly in the Senate. You know, I believe 895 passed with 33 yeas and 1152 with 34. So, you know, that's almost the two-thirds yay support you need to actually override a governor veto. So it was great to see that level of support for some really patient-focused initiatives. You know, these bills really were focused on helping the patient gain and maintain access and improve the overall outcomes of their, you know, participation within this program. So unfortunate that they were shut down, but it does leave us a lot of hope that in the future we have some support in the legislature for initiatives like this.
2: There were a number of other cannabis-related bills at the Capitol this year, and I don't know if 3MA has supported any of those. I know you've been trying to get the state to establish some sort of delivery system for patients who live a significant distance from the nearest dispensary. Was there any legislation on that this year, or is it still too soon to travel that road?
13: There were no initiatives introduced in the legislature, but, you know, last year there was the, I think it was Senate Bill 2857 that established the caregiver entity license. And, you know, that we believe that really what's needed there, that would allow for nursing homes and long-term care facilities to basically establish themselves as caregivers in order to administer cannabis to resident patients within their facilities. And, you know, that I think would be a great expansion for people that, you know, have limited access to the program because they can't purchase for themselves or drive to a dispensary for themselves. You know, that what we really need is the department to review their internal rules and regulations around that entity license and expand, allow for some sort of mechanism to allow for transporters and these caregiver entities to partner with each other in order to basically get medicine from a dispensary to these caregiver entities. But in terms of home delivery, nothing was introduced in this legislative session, although we do think, you know, with all of the changes at the federal level, you know, all of these things become much easier to ask for in coming sessions. So we're pretty hopeful.
2: You mentioned a moment ago the number of patients who have given up their medical marijuana cards, but the state still has about a little over 68,000 patients, I believe was the last number, who have active cards. So basically we've added some and lost some.
13: Yeah, so, you know, I think if not accounting for the non-resident cards that are, you know, obviously are not going to be renewed, we have something like a 30% attrition rate that we're facing for Mississippi cardholders. So, you know, although the number continues to go up, we still face that pretty heavy attrition rate. And so, you know, whatever we can do, obviously the industry is very interested in finding solutions to try and keep patients involved in the program, you know, either through subsidizing the cost of the card or helping improve access by helping expand the number of practitioners that are involved within the program. You know, all of these sorts of initiatives and solutions are being explored by the industry and by 3MA to try and reduce that 30% down to a more reasonable figure.
2: Talking with Henry Chrysler with the Mississippi Medical Marijuana Association. Let's get into the developments at the federal level that has gotten a lot of buzz here in the last number of weeks. The reclassification of marijuana from Schedule 1 to Schedule 3. So explain what that really means. And I know there's still a lot of uncertainty about the impact, but talk about what the impact on the medical marijuana industry in Mississippi could be.
13: Yeah, absolutely. Well, I do want to clarify that the federal government reclassified state licensed medical cannabis, as well as FDA approved products that contain cannabis. So the broad rescheduling process still hasn't happened. They did set a date for the actual administrative process starting on the 29th of June to actually review the broad rescheduling of cannabis. For now, the Department of Justice order basically just rescheduled state licensed medical cannabis, just like Mississippi's program is covered under the rescheduling process. And although all of the questions have yet to be answered by the federal government, we're still waiting for a number of different agencies to issue guidance or statements regarding what the implications will be for rescheduling. We do think that the positives will far outweigh any potential negatives in terms of additional scrutiny on license holders and additional registration processes. We think the biggest, most positive impact for my members and for license holders is the removal of the 280E tax restrictions that applied to or still apply to Schedule 1 and 2 narcotics. So under Schedule 1, a licensed medical cannabis business was not allowed to take any normal business deductions outside of cost of goods sold. So it basically put them at some particular operators at a 70 to 75% effective tax rate at the federal level, which is very difficult to operate already, as a Schedule 1 business. And to have that cash flow issue it has become a real obstacle for operators. And so by removing that 280E tax restriction, we do think it will put a lot more money in these operators' pockets. And we hope that will lead to lower prices for patients. Obviously there's a large impact on research and clinical trial access. I know that with University of Mississippi having such a long and extensive history of researching and growing medical cannabis for the federal government, we think that that institution in Mississippi as a state is poised to really be a leader in terms of cannabis research and education. So we're really excited about that. On the patient level, not much has been verified by the federal government, but I do think that federal employment and housing protections will be improved significantly as a result of Schedule 3. I did see recently that the ATF, this is probably one of the biggest impacts on the patient, the ATF actually issued a draft form 4473, which is the background check form used when you purchase a new firearm, which I know for many Mississippians, the Second Amendment question has always been a major barrier for them, pursuing access to this program. Although state law does protect your Second Amendment rights, if you go and purchase a new firearm, from a retailer, you still have to fill out that ATF form. And under Schedule 1, that form, clarified that regardless of state licensed status, that marijuana under Schedule 1 can still bar you from purchasing a firearm. So, by clarifying that, by the ATF clarifying that, I think is probably going to help many Mississippians feel reassured in their ability to both own a firearm and hold a state patient license. So we're really excited about that. There's still a number of different questions regarding, interstate commerce and non-resident access, advertising and marketing restrictions under, with First Amendment protections. All of these things people are asking a lot of questions, but I would be hesitant to give any definitive answers on what the impacts will be. But we're obviously learning new stuff every day. New guidance and communications from these federal agencies is coming out every day. So we're just trying to keep up at this point.
2: It would seem in one sense the reclassification is sort of a vindication for medical cannabis, with the government in effect basically saying, yes, there is some medical value there.
13: Right, absolutely. It is the first official recognition by the federal government that, not only does medical cannabis serve as a therapeutic medicine for many patients, but that these state-licensed medical cannabis programs are also of great value to their states. So I think that it was really, really good to finally get that recognition from the federal government. And I think it's given a lot of operators a lot more confidence that what they're doing is compliant and correct and is a benefit to society. Although I do think that many of them still have, you know, a number of questions about what this means in terms of federal registrations. You know, the DEA has issued guidance that, you know, there is a new additional registration process for state license holders to go through. And, you know, I think there's still a lot of questions that operators have regarding what that means and, you know, how to go about getting that official registration. Although I don't think these things, the federal registration process will be mandatory for state license holders for some time. I do think eventually, you know, just to align with the federal government, that state law will probably require the different registration processes for operators. But yeah, I think many of them still have a lot of questions about what it means for them, but that they're hopeful that it's going to be overall net positive.
2: One of the things the association has been involved in is educating the public about medical marijuana. You've held a number of events across the state to do that. I think you call them planting the seeds of understanding. Are you still doing that?
13: So that campaign actually ended in July of last year, but we do have some concrete plans to begin some additional supplemental education programs and a couple of different campaigns that we're going to run throughout the summer. We've got some particular interest in trying to work with veterans organizations and try and expand access and awareness at that level. You know, I think Schedule 3, although the VA has yet to come out and provide any guidance, I do think that under Schedule 3, veteran access should be expanded greatly. And so we're very interested in making sure that veterans in Mississippi understand the state license process and understand that, you know, every aspect of the medical cannabis program, so they're more encouraged to participate when and if the VA decides to allow for practitioners to start certifying patients.
2: Henry Chrysler, thanks for joining us today.
13: Absolutely, Mr. Bell. I appreciate it.
2: Back in a moment.
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0: 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Overnight Shift in full effect. And coming up, I've got Tamla, man. But right now, like I always say, man, I am truly a living testimony, for real.
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It's your boy, Dr. B.J. Holiday. 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

0: 5.5 Hallelujah FM, Jackson's Inspiration Station. Yeah, Dr. BJ Holiday moving along. Here's God's property.
1: No matter what you're going through, I know that you can stand. 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

greatest music in the world, in the entire world, and it's all here ready for you. That's right. It is the best for the blessed, and you are the blessed, so we give you our best. So get yourself ready. It starts right here, right now. Call up somebody. Let them know that the music for your day is about to begin. The new

everybody. Welcome back to the new Donnie McClurkin Show. And we're going to keep this music going with Melvin Crispell III, that voice, that guy. Melvin Crispell III with a classic song, Revisited. God Is. Hit it, Melvin.

0: Blessed Assurance. I love every one of you, and I thank you for being with us today. Stick and stay right where you are. Don't change the dial. More great programming coming up right after this, so don't you leave. And from New Donnie McClurkin Show to you, walk in the favor of God. God bless you. Have a great day.
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The Bishop Hezekiah Walker is kicking off the party, your early morning praise party, with me, your girl, Sherry Mackey, on a marvelous Monday, a family day. Right now, enjoy Fred Hammond.

0: 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We've added the lyrics. 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

95.5 Hallelujah FM, Jackson's Inspiration Station. It's your early morning praise party. I am Sherry Mackey. And of course, June is African American Music Appreciation Month. It's celebrated in June and recognizes the significant contributions of African American musicians to American culture. It's a time to celebrate the diverse range of genres and artists that have shaped music history and continue to influence the contemporary sounds. Well, of course, you know, I call this one the maestro. I do. I call him the maestro, Richard Smallwood, renowned American gospel artist, composer, pianist, and arranger, celebrated for his profound impact on contemporary gospel music. He began playing piano by ear at the age of 5 and later graduated cum laude from Howard University with degrees in vocal performance and piano. In 1977, Smallwood formed the Richard Smallwood Singers, a group that achieved significant success with their 1982 debut album, which spent 87 weeks on the Billboard Gospel charts.

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For Julius Lewis, Corinne Hawthorne, won't he do it? You're inside the party, your early morning praise party. With me, your girl, Sherry Mackey. We got your birthday and anniversary shouts on the way, but in about 8 minutes, we've got your morning prayer. Right now, John P. Key and Nila.

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1: Celebrating this Father's Day week on the party, your early morning praise party with me, your girl, Sherry Mackey. 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
2: Good morning, Sherry Mackey. I just wanted to compliment on the prayer that you prayed this morning. Oh, it was so inspirational. Always, all of them are inspirational. But today, it was really talking about listening to the right voice. Oh, we had just prayed and sent my son and daughter a message this morning about listening to the right voice. You stay blessed. You, girl, you got it going on. Bye-bye.
1: To God be the glory, to God be the glory. Well, we've got today's word on the way in about 8 minutes when God says, not this door. Right now, enjoy Bishop Larry Trotter.

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1: It's your early morning praise party. I am Sherry Mackey, and it's time right now for today's word. When God says, not this door. Psalms 119:71 says, my troubles turned out all for the best. They forced me to learn from your textbook. Few things are more difficult than dealing with a closed door. We pray, we believe, we work hard, and expect things to unfold a certain way. Then suddenly the opportunity disappears. The relationship ends. The promotion doesn't happen. The dream seems delayed. In those moments, it's easy to become discouraged and wonder, God, why did this happen? What we often fail to realize is that a closed door is not always a sign of God's disfavor. Sometimes it's one of the highest acts of protection and direction. Looking back over your life, there have probably been things you desperately wanted that never happened. At the time, you may have been disappointed or even heartbroken, but now, with the benefit of hindsight, you can see God's wisdom. Had that door open, you might have missed something far better. God sees what we can't see. We see the immediate opportunity. He sees the long-term impact. We see today's disappointment. He sees tomorrow's breakthrough. We see what we're losing. He sees what we're about to gain. See, the psalmist understood this when he wrote that this trouble turned out for the best because they taught him lessons he could not have learned any other way. See, some lessons only come through waiting. Some growth only comes through disappointment. Some doors have to close so that we discover strength, gifts, and opportunities we never knew existed. The challenge is trusting God while the door is still closed. Faith says, even though I don't understand this season, I trust the one who is leading me through it. If a relationship ended, God has not run out of the people. If an opportunity disappeared, God has not run out of opportunities. If a dream has been delayed, God has not abandoned what he purposed for your life. So remember, God is the doorkeeper of your destiny. No person can permanently block what God has ordained for you. And no closed door can stop his plan from being fulfilled. So don't spend your energy trying to force open what God has closed. Instead, trust that he is guiding your steps. What feels like a setback today may become one of the greatest blessings of your life tomorrow. Stay in faith. Stay hopeful. Stay open to God's leading. One day you'll look back and thank him for the doors he didn't let you walk through. Oh, Father, thank you for being the doorkeeper of our lives. Even when we don't understand why certain doors close, we trust that you are directing our steps according to your perfect plan. Help us to release disappointments, let go of what was not meant for us in the first place, and believe that you have something better ahead. Oh God, we trust that every closed door is making way for the right door in your perfect timing in our lives, in Jesus' name. Now that's your word for today. Take it, apply it to your everyday life, and you continue to be encouraged and inspired. It's your early morning praise party. I am Sherry Mackey.
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0: unlawful carrying of weapons after a traffic stop in Houston early Saturday morning. He was released from custody following his arrest. Harden joined the Cleveland Cavaliers earlier this year after a stint with the LA Clippers, Philadelphia 76ers, Brooklyn Nets, and, of course, the Houston Rockets. Also making news, Tyra Banks has filed a defamation lawsuit against Netflix, claiming the streaming service manipulated her into participating in a documentary about America's Next Top Model. The documentary explores the show's controversies, including sexual assault allegations and challenges involving blackface. Banks alleges her confessionals were edited to create a false and defamatory narrative. She is seeking damages for the harm caused to her personal brand and business. The lawsuit accuses Netflix of selective editing and not informing Banks about the sensitive topics discussed in the documentary. Ooh, child. So do they owe that to her? Do they have to tell her, hey, we're going to edit it this way? When you sign and say, hey, I'm going to be a part of this, do you get that kind of control? If it's their truth that they're discussing, I don't know. You tell me. Tap the little red microphone on the iHeartRadio app. You can always weigh in on the hot topics on The Party. Your early morning praise party with me, your girl, Sherry Mackey. Good morning.
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0: 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Never would have made it.

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Tell you.

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1: One of his biggest songs, that is Marvin Sapp, and Never Would Have Made It Without You. A beautifully blessed Monday to you and yours. I'm Tracy Bethay on this gorgeous Lord's Day. Still to come, Jonathan McReynolds, here's a classic. Karen Clark Sheard and Balm and Gilead.

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By the grace of God, y'all, we made it and we are still here. Thank you, Lord. That's music from the legendary Williams Brothers. Here's PJ Morton.

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Now, when the Christian Airs hit the stage, you know it will be time definitely to stand up. I'm Tracy Bethay, glad to be in your company. Still to come, music from Lisa Mel Smith and the Brown Singers. 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
1: Oh, yes, he will. The Reverend Al Green, the Lord will make a way somehow. I'm Tracy, but they're glad to be in your company. I'll tell you what's happening on the National Calendar Day on this 15th day of June. Here's Mariah Carey and the Clark Sisters with Jesus I Do.

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1: It's music from Virtue, and he's been good. I'm Tracy Bethay, glad to be in your company. We've got the choir master Ricky Dillard on the way. It's Beverly Crawford. It is about time for a miracle.

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1: That's music from Byron Cage, and I will bless the Lord at all times. I'm Tracy Bethay, glad to be in your company. Well, he's preparing for his live recording next week. Here's Ty Tribbett and Holy

0: After a gloomy start to our Monday, scattered storm chances will increase come the lunchtime hours into early afternoon for the Interstate 20 corridor. Scattered showers and thunderstorms continue to be around through the evening commute and overnight tonight. Temperatures will not warm up too much with all the moisture around, only to the upper 70s to low 80s. We're in a moderate risk for flash flooding along Interstate 20. Heavy rain continues this week. I'm meteorologist Megan Hanna with Storm Team 12, exclusive local station for Live Powerball and Mega Million Drawings.
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1: It's music from Isaiah Templeton and everything. Yes, it is. It's going to be all right. I'm Tracy Bethay. Delighted to be in your company. Tamala Mann is standing by. Here's Kurt Carr and the Kurt Carr Singers in the Sanctuary.
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1: The Anointed Pay Sisters and High Praise. I'm Tracy Bethay. So delighted to be in your company. It's Josh Copeland and Nobody But Jesus.

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Jackson's Inspiration Station, 95.5 Hallelujah FM, online at hallelujah955.com. It's Pastor Mike Jr., and yes, he will. God will come in and turn it around. What the devil meant for evil, God will mean for your good. He'll turn that thing around. I'm Tracy Bethay, glad to be in your company. Happy Monday to you and yours. It is the 15th.

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1: The Rose of Gospel, Dorinda Clark Cole. I'm taking it back. Everything that the devil took from me. I'm Tracy Bethea. Here's James Fortune and In the Room.

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Kirk Franklin with Brighter Day on 95.5. Hey, Lance Fuller with you. And be sure to lock us in tomorrow morning, 7:15, as Sherry Mackey brings you the morning prayer. Start your day going before the throne of grace with Sherry Mackey and the early morning praise party. Here's Commission.

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0: Number one for gospel hits with Group Fire, I Can Count on You on 95.5. Hey, Lance Fuller with you. I got more inspiration on the way, too. But right now, let me go ahead and drop this corny in your spirit real quick. Because I was talking to a friend of mine a couple of days ago, and he was telling me that he's concerned that his son was spending too much time on video games. So he told him, you know, when Abe Lincoln was your age, he was reading and studying books by the light of the fireplace. Well, you know what the son came back with and told his dad? Got him good, too. I'll tell you in a moment, but right now, it's Helen Baylor, If It Had Not Been for the Lord on My Side, on Hallelujah FM.
1: 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When I got saved, when I got delivered from drugs and alcohol, my grandmother, she told me, she said,

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0: Jonathan McReynolds, Jamal Robertson, Steele on 95.5. Hey, Lance Fuller with you, and I want you to lock it down because I got some gospel gold on deck from the Reverend Timothy Wright, some Jermaine Dolly coming up. The brand new release from Nia Allen, a whole lot more, it's all headed your way. And it took 53 years for it to happen, but the New York Knicks are once again world champions. That's right, Saturday night saw the Knicks take down the San Antonio Spurs 94-90, thanks in no small part to a 45-point performance from Jalen Big Body Brunson. Yeah, through the finals, Brunson averaged 32.6 points per game, earning him the finals MVP award. After taking the loss, Victor Wembanyama said that it was the biggest lesson of his life. Yeah, and it should have been, too. He's trying to taunt Mitchell Robinson, tell him, I'm in your head, huh? Well, who ended up being in whose head, huh? Anyway, going into the 26-27 season, the oddsmakers have the San Antonio Spurs as the favorites to win next year's championship at plus 250. Which, you know, I could agree with that. Followed by the Oklahoma City Thunder, plus 260. Definitely go with that. The Boston Celtics at plus 550. Nah, I don't want to see that. And then the New York Knicks at plus 650, which, you know, the New York Knicks don't mind being the underdogs because they don't mind showing what they can do, right? I mean, it was actually a gentleman's sweep, right? Five games. Knicks winning the series 4-1. Man, come on now. Yeah, the Knicks are world champions. Congratulations to them. So happy for the organization and the state of New York, for that matter. Hey, keep it locked. More inspiration is on the way. We are Hallelujah FM.
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Yeah. Jermaine Dolly, Never Shall Forget on 95.5. Hey, Lance Fuller with you. And right now, it's Gospel Gold from Reverend Milton Brunson and the Tommies with the Holy Ghost on Hallelujah FM.

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Hey, Lance Fuller with you, and you just heard that keyword trip, right? 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

0: Lisa Noel Smith and the Brown Singers with Promises on 95.5. Hey, Lance Fuller with you inside the Shout Hallelujah Drive at 5 with more inspiration on the way. So lock it down for the Reverend Al Green. I got some Donald Lawrence with Tri-City. I got that brand new PJ Morton and a whole lot more. It's all coming your way. And you know how I always like to find studies and lists and stuff like that, right? Well, I found a study listing the 10 dirtiest cities in the United States. Yeah, the 10 dirtiest cities in the United States. Man, I was shocked to find out that California, my home state, has 4 of the 10 dirtiest cities in the United States. Yeah, can you believe that? Well, number one is San Bernardino, California. Number two is Los Angeles, California. Oh, say it isn't so. Number three, Detroit, Michigan. Number four, Reading, Pennsylvania. Number five, Ontario, California. Number six, Newark, New Jersey. Number seven, Phoenix, Arizona. Number eight, Jersey City, New Jersey. Number nine, Las Vegas, Nevada? Really? And number 10, Corona, California. Now, you know, what I don't understand is if California is one of the richest states in the country, but yet it has 4 of the dirtiest cities in the United States? Man, make that make sense, huh? Hey, keep it locked. We got more inspiration on the way. Plus, going to be hearing from PJ Morton coming up on 95.5 Hallelujah FM.
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Donald Lawrence and the Tri-City Singers featuring Sherry Jones Moffitt. Encourage Yourself on 95.5. Hey, Lance Fuller with you. And be sure and get at me on IG at Fuller Flavor. That's F-U-L-L-E-R, F-L-A-V-A. Here's Jordan Armstrong now with My God on Hallelujah FM.

Hey, Lance Fuller, this is Michael Scott, all the way in Nashville, Tennessee. Can you play Shirley Caesar? Jesus, I love calling your name. Thank you.

0: Anthony Brown, Group Therapy, Blessings on Blessings on 95.5. Hey, Lance Fuller with you, and we're sending love from Wesson to Walnut Grove and everywhere in between. Yeah, we see you, and we thank you for choosing Jackson's Inspiration Station. 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

Corinne Hawthorne, Look at God on 95.5. Hey, Lance Fuller with you, and be sure and tune in tomorrow morning, 7:45, and let's get happy. Yeah, share your testimony with Sherry Mackey. 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Yeah, make that call and tell your good news on the Early Morning Praise Party with Sherry Mackey. Right now, it's music from Commission and Ordinary Just Won't Do on Hallelujah FM.

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Hey, I'll be back in a moment with a few closing words, but in the meantime, it's Mary with Yesterday on Holiday.

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